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0: You somehow.

11:11 at 1:426. Yes, the new year. Wow, what are we in store for? I have no clue. We just invaded Venezuela overnight. Let's start the year that way. Wag the Dog V3.0, perhaps. I'm losing count. Yeah, you know.

more of the same as far as I'm concerned. The whole, that whole scene is completely corrupt. I mean, I've seen some really poor Republican administrations in the past, but this one absolutely has consumed itself in so many different ways. And that is going to have to untangle at some point. I don't know what that's going to look like. I would imagine it's going to be, you know, like one of those springs with so much tension on it that when it finally does release, it could be, you know, stuff like this, stuff like the attack on Venezuela. It, you know, it accomplishes a few of his greedy goals, the oil claim and that sort of thing. Really, I think there's multiple levels to it. It does create the distraction, obviously, from the whole Epstein file thing. And I'm guessing that this is going to be the mode that he operates out of from this point forward, which is engaging in aggression and consuming whatever, consuming his own White House, for crying out loud. Start there and work your way out. Because there's so many things, really, that are just on the table that are illegal. There's no prosecution to seemingly correct it. Supreme Court is out to lunch. Yeah, it's a mess. It really is. It's a shame that it ever came this way, and I think it was somewhat by design to try and leverage the playing table, and yet we're still sending bombs and ammunitions over to Israel and Gaza. I mean, the list goes on, it really does. So what I'm going to propose to you and everyone that's has any interest in radio at all, I think one of our biggest assets is the fact that we are a big island. We have the ability to really hone in our own resources, whether that's people resources or natural resources that are required to make our life here as palatable as possible. Because, you know, I could see at some point this year where things could spin out of control economically. There could be strikes from a number of different avenues, and potentially, you know, shut down supply lines and things like that. So at the very least, we should be preparing for that now. Not like after it happens. No, it's too late at that point. It should have been happening years ago, but it really does need to happen now, where basic food can be grown and distributed accordingly. You know, those federal programs, yeah, they're a nice crutch to have when they're there, when the government isn't as corrupt as it is, and, you know, as targeted as it is. It has a lot of vindictive tendencies towards its opposition and anything that opposes it. Kind of reminds me of a certain vaccine back in its day. Anybody who opposed that got thrown into a side room, so to speak. Any case, I'm hoping at the grassroots level we can find a way to get our LPFMs together and be able to, again, broadcast from different parts of the island and let each other know, hey, what's happening in your community? Yeah, you know, maybe you discover something that the others didn't know. How fun would that be? We have educational systems right down here. Connections Radio down at the Crest Building right now, which I'm currently getting involved with Chris, who is the main administrator there and has taken control of the project, had invited me to come down, and I did last week, and it was spectacular. I don't even want to go into details because there's too many of them, and B, it's premature to say specifics. But
I can say, in all honesty, it's as much infrastructure as I've ever seen a startup station have, and it's really good to see. I also note that Naleo Television, who we negotiated with maybe 5-6 years ago, has now gotten their own LPFM station, which, you know, they were trying to work with us in terms of getting a civil defense network going, and we were all about it. In fact, you know, we've approached fire stations, for instance, to try and say, look, if you ever need internet radio for whatever reason to get word out, we're here. But nevertheless, Naleo appears to have gotten that now. We weren't able to distribute it across the island. That was part of our problem. Now, maybe they have access to a great antenna facility somewhere, I don't know, and can distribute it throughout the better part of the Big Island. Meantime, Kau's got a great station going. KR had established themselves before us, as did UH Hilo. UH Hilo seems to be somewhat confined just to the campus. I don't know if that's by design or if they purposely don't want to capture the entire side of Hilo, but I would think that they have that option if they wanted it. And I don't want to go into specifics with our station specifically, but it is transitioning right now, and we're looking to come up with ways, perhaps, that we can get the transmitters fixed. Here's a tidbit. There's an engineer who is coming in from Oregon. On the 19th of January, for 3 days, and we have the opportunity to get our former equipment over to him, and maybe he can look at it, determine, okay, something needs to be fixed, et cetera, and maybe take another step towards getting that repaired. In any case, that's where we're at the start of 2026. I'm just going to continue to do my shows, the 420 reports, which you are on right now. It's 4:20 p.m. And also Final Vinyl on Sunday nights from 8 to 9 p.m. Season 4 upcoming, show number 1. So please, tune into that. Radio Alchemy, KONA.com is your place to tune it into on the internet for now. Aloha, everyone. Have a great, sensational New Year 2026. Be safe. Aloha.

bunch of fucking shit, man. 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Anybody who don't care about that shit is 1%.

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3: The voice.

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This is our very first trip to Hawaii ever. I know, it's crazy because you guys have shown us so much love, and I don't know why we haven't come here before, but we're coming back in like a couple weeks. I don't know if I ever want to leave. Okay. Thank you all so much. Again, we are Sun Squabby. My name's Kevin. This is Josh on the bass. This is Chris on the drums. 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

0: the time we have. 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
1: 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One time for Moose. 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I can't thank you guys enough. Y'all get home safe, okay?
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We have I have a kind of an announcement to make. So we have a really wonderful artist, Sky Love, and he's been up in the VIP, and it's kind of lonely up there. So, and Robin's about to do a live painting up there. So I'm about to open the VIP area for everyone to come up and check out that art and also this live performance. So thank you. And then Unity is on next.

kitchen ally. As we thought of the music sound, the boys all gathered from eyes around just to see the Egyptian.

Thank you so much. Welcome, everybody.

And greetings, everyone out there. This is DJ Frank X, 50 years too fast forward on this Martin Luther King Monday, January 20th, 2020. Yes, 1-20-2020. And this is a very significant day for several reasons. I'll cite one. We're exactly 6 months away from 720, which is our seventh anniversary for Radio Alchemy. And this was originally targeted as a seven-year project. In other words, it was a call to action for this seven-year period that we wanted to really allow this station to take shape and allow the community to participate in it in whatever way they can. And Martin Luther King, I caught a quote earlier and I posted it up there. We must accept finite disappointment, but never lose infinite hope. And we haven't been lacking in the hope department. We've actually been doing quite well in the hope department. In fact, we've had so many hopeful transgressions, people that have, you know, come forward to us and said they'd be interested. Yeah, come on over and demo it for us. Show us what can be done. I've had multiple meetings with a lot of different people from around the island. We've met with Naleo Public Television, who once wanted to do a civil defense network channel using Radio Alchemy, which was absolutely fascinating. Granted, we didn't quite have the license that was up to par. I mean, it wasn't our choice. We just have a low-power FM license that can't carry the full all sides of the island, at least not on FM. And then, you know, we've had sponsorships in our hands. I'm not going to name any particular names because it's irrelevant. The fact is that we did not get that money in hand. There's been offers of broadcast studios and such like that have also fallen through. And at this point in time, I would like to amend that quotation and say that if we could get an ounce of action for every 1 pound of hope, I would gladly trade the hope in for the action. Let's put it that way. But it's going to take a village. It's going to take everybody kicking in their ounce. No, not the weed. I got enough of that. No, we just need the ounce of action. And then let's see where we end up. Hey, what do you got to lose? An ounce of action? Really? That's all you need to put into this? It's the only effort that you need to put into it? And let's see where it goes. Hey, I've been doing this show now, 291 shows today, since July 20th, 2013. That's a little bit of a discipline involved with setting up each individual show. So I don't know how many ounces of action that translates to. But all I got to say is that now is the time to put the action into gear. We're 6 months out from 720, and today is 1-20-2020. But enough of the 2020 vision for now. We're going to start off the show. Yeah, we're going to try and make it up to our present day tonight. I don't know that we're going to get there necessarily, but once again, we're starting with a new decade straight away. And that would be coming from Shaman's Dream, which is Craig Colin's musical prayer for healing, transformation, love, and happiness for all beings. Not much different from my own, in fact. The name of the song is called Bamboo Dub City Mix from 2010. Welcome to the show, everyone.

And while we're on that subject of hope, wouldn't it be neat? You know, hope is a lot like the government. You know, the government gives you this sense of, it gives you the impression that they're going to help you out along the way, that things are going to get better. Notice how all the campaigns work, you know, all the campaign promises that are put out there. And they're ideals. They're things that you shoot for. And you hope, again, hope, that you can attain them in some fashion or another. What I would like to see even better than that, suppose you took all the advertising that went into all of these campaign ads and you took 1/16, yes, 1 ounce of the pound of hope that is represented in these ads, and that 1/16, that ounce into action, and you actually put that towards something, put it towards homelessness, put it towards world hunger, put it towards improving city water lines, any number of things. Let's just take a portion of that and put it where it needs to go. You know, maybe that would be the exchange for, say, government clouding up the truth between, you know, what can really happen versus what they want to see happen, and that they basically, with their money system, kind of force it to happen. It's been that way all along. So, you know, I think hope is overrated in the bottom line. In the final analysis, I'll take action over hope any day. Let's do it again. This is a request that came in on Saturday at a party. It's Jay Boog. Let's do it again.

Hey, I'll tell you about one thing, though, that's action in motion, is that the first weekend in February is shaping up to be something else. Can't tell you more about one of those, although it's also happening that same weekend. I'll be silent about that one. How's that? But I'll tell you a little bit about Thrive. It is February 7th through the 9th at Kalani Oceanside Retreat. And I'll tell you what, there's some real good headliners and a lot of supporting cast on this one. This is quite the lineup. We include Desert Dwellers, Mike Love, Chris Berry, Tubby Love and Amber Lily, Paul Isaac, and the list goes on from there. We got Lopaka Roots in there as well, and a whole host of others. Trevor Moon Tribe from Desert Dwellers. I'm just excited for it. It's going to be, I guess, overnight. They're going to be doing some pool parties and that sort of thing. I don't know if it's overnight necessarily, but up till a point in the evening. It's 10 a.m. till 11 p.m. on the 9th of February. So, and that's also the week before my birthday. So, you know, this is very intriguing. And then there is the petting zoo, which we won't go into because we're not supposed to talk about it, I guess. I don't know. Anyway, it is the same weekend, I'll tell you that much. This is Trevor Hall, who once appeared at the Flow Fest about 4 years ago, as well as Honoka People's Theater, did a show over there. This is Good Rain.

many parts of the Pune side. This is Jeweled Waters from Kamananda from 2011.

And yet another artist who got to perform here fairly recently, it was about 3 years ago now, I guess, it was Xavier Rudd from Torquay, Victoria, Australia. And of course, they've been going through heavy-duty fires over there. I mean, really, really intense all throughout the continent, really. And yes, that's been the eye-opener for the end of this last decade and heading into the 2020s. And it's a cautionary tale, I must say. Follow the Sun from Xavier Rudd incorporates socially conscious themes such as spirituality, humanity, environmentalism, and the rights of Indigenous Australians.

And Justin Martin, I got to catch up with him at the Shambhala Festival. He was one of the headliners there. And also, I believe, at the Eclipse Festival back in 2016, which was when he released his only album, which was called Hello Clouds. But up till that point, he put out a bunch of separate works that he produced on his album label, Dirty Bird Productions, or Dirty Bird Records, I should say, not Productions, Dirty Bird Records. Name of the song is called Ladybug. This is from 2012.

And our next artist is among the headliners of Thrive Hawaii. The Thrive Fest is here February 7th through 9th. It's not that far away anymore, folks. Yes, this is our time to shine coming up. And Mike Love is a modern age of music. He blends genres together as naturally as the river flows into the sea. With the expansive library of all the music of the world from every time period at our fingertips, creative artists seem to be more and more liberated from the archaic mentality of being pigeonholed into one genre or demographic. Mike Love is at the forefront of this movement with a foundation rooted in the spirituality and message-based music of reggae and Rastafari. He blends the sounds of progressive and classic rock, pop, R&B, soul, blues, flamenco, jazz, and so much more. Healing is at the core of his music. With ever-evolving live performances, Love keeps his organically grown fan base returning again and again to witness the evolution of tried and true fan favorites and the ever-expanding repertoire of new music that is constantly surfacing. Fans often leave live performances remarking about how they have just been to church or had a bad day turned around. This is a rather long song. We'll put this under progressive rock. How's that? It's called Permanent Holiday by Mike Love.

mind in I rev make sell I change man words I be I own I nip mind in I rev make sell I change man words I be I

0: the power.
1: And on Mike Love's home island of Oahu, we had quite a tragedy this weekend. Two police officers were killed in the Diamond Head vicinity, and it was basically an Oahu handyman who had a history of run-ins with police and neighbors and was facing eviction. He stabbed a woman and killed the two officers before the house. He and two women were believed to be inside burned, and he as well perished in the fire. They're trying to bring forward his remains from the fire, which basically destroyed seven homes and left others damaged. I guess the fire department couldn't get to the fire that quickly because of the standoff, basically, what was happening around that vicinity, and almost the entire block went up. Yes, it's just another, you know, one of those senseless tragedies where you just scratch your head, and it's just too bad. It's, I think, one of the, again, one of the byproducts of the things that we're going through right now is going to be this economic disparity shift, and it's going to trigger a number of different people who feel that they're, you know, penned up against the wall. And I'm not saying it in any way, shape, or form of justification or reasoning behind it, but it's part of the human reaction a lot of times, especially for people who are set off easily. And it sounded like this guy Hanel was. He was sought to be evicted, and he lived in the home for free in exchange for his work, according to court records and his lawyer. So we move on with our show this evening with that in mind, and you know, thoughts go out to the survivors of the two officers, especially. Mazzy Star, song called "Common Burn" from their last album, which was in 2013, was called "Seasons of Your Day."

And I did not realize it, but as early as 2014, Michael Franti and Nako collaborated together on a project called Soja, S-O-J-A, and put out a song called I Believe.

Dan, it looks like it's halftime already here, 50 years too fast forward. And we are about halfway through our decade once again, as I love the way that that works out. At least we're going to clear 2014 through our halftime with a group called War Paint. They're an indie rock band made up of four women, Emily Kokai, Teresa Wayman, Jenny Lee Lindberg, and Stella Mazgawa out of Los Angeles, California. This is Keep It Healthy from War Paint. 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

And our next artist is Desert Dwellers, who, yes, they are headlining the Thrive Festival, and that's a real good reason to get over there and check it out. It's going to be at Kalani Honua, February 7th through the 9th. I'm really looking forward to it. Every time I've seen these guys, it's another experience. I've seen them many, many different places, from the Eclipse Festival, almost every year at Burning Man, I think, since I've been going, as well as, again, that Lolia Place event that they did with Kamananda 2 years ago. This is Bird Over Sand Dunes, the Atya Mix remix of Desert Dwellers.

See, now I get excited when I see stuff like this. This is coming from Hardwell. He's a Dutch DJ, record producer, remixer out of Amsterdam, or I should say the Netherlands, not necessarily Amsterdam, Breda, North Brabant. And he was voted the world's number one DJ on DJ Magazine in 2013 and 2014. And then he was ranked number three in the top 100 DJs in 2018, the poll by DJ Magazine. Also known for his sets at music festivals, including Ultra Music Festival, which I was to. Tomorrowland, which is over in Belgium, kind of like his hometown area. And then Sunburn, which I just found out is an electronic dance music festival held each year in India. It's previously in Goa, India, which was where I was over New Year's in 1993 into 94, I believe it was. Yeah. Wow. And now that has been shifted to Pune in Maharashtra, which is where I went after Goa. It's commonly known as the haven for Rajneesh followers, and it's an extra roadside attraction to check out along the way. Although they wouldn't want it referred to as that. No way. You'll see a lot of red and orange robes though if you do get there. But that's fascinating. I may have to look that up a little bit further and see when it is, etc. You never know. Don't Stop the Madness. This is Hardwell featuring Fat Man Scoop.

And as long as we're on the subject of music festivals for 200, in 2020, various festivals are starting to come out with their lineups, including Lucidity, which takes place April 10th through 12th this year in Santa Barbara, California. We see the Polish Ambassador, LS Dream, the California Honey Drops, Ella Nareo, who you'll be hearing from in a little bit, Dirtwire, who we saw the very first time that I saw Dirtwire was at the Flow Fest about 3 years ago, 2 years ago, before Green Lake got covered over. Antenna, The Human Experience, as well as Russ Liquid, Frequent Nasty, and somewhere in there, I also saw this next group, which is a collaboration of David Block's Human Experience, along with several other people. They call themselves Gone Gone Beyond. Same, a song is called Ain't Given Up on Love.

One of the funnest things about going to music festivals, too, is the little mini accidents that you have. And by accidents, I mean you didn't intend for something to happen, but it did. And such was the case at the Arise Festival when I stumbled upon Charles I while Thievery Corporation was going on one of the other stages. Charles I was performing at one of the B stages, and I was wowed by him. That's all I remember, almost hypnotized a little, till I realized that, hey, Thievery Corporation's on right now. I gotta get over.

And Charles I, incidentally, was our featured artist for this evening's show. Welcome to the Wall of Fame, Charles I. Glad to have you here. And, you know, the last time this song came through was within days of the passing of Guru Ram Dass, which, another alchemy moment, if I do say so. I realize he had been ill for quite some time. He had been laid up in a wheelchair. We saw him speak at several of the Maui Mystic gatherings, and he was getting on in his years. But he did, however, pass most recently. I believe it was late December 2019, and Jai Lakshmi and Ananda did a song about Guru Ram Dass Guru.

I might add a footnote to that description that I just gave, which is the Ram Dass that I was referring to died on, left his body on December 22nd, 2019 on Maui. I believe that Guru Ram Dass was a 16th century guru from a lineage in India. So I'm pretty sure that's who they were referring to in that particular song. Remains to be seen. And, you know, we're into our last half hour here. 50 years too fast forward. We seem to be having a little bit of a drop-off issue. Haven't had one of those in a while, but not sure what's up there. Liquid Bloom is a side project of Desert Dwellers, specifically Amani Friend, whom will also be performing at the Thrive Festival coming up on February. And so here is Emerging Heart from Liquid Bloom. And we are up to 2017 here at 50 Years Too Fast Forward. Going to bring you as current as possible tonight. This is a rather lengthy song of about almost 15 minutes. Enjoy it.

And hard to believe, but in this next month, February 10th, it'll have already been 2 years since Govinda, Shane Madden, appeared at the Palace Theater in Hilo, which kind of started off that year. And, you know, we got our ID from Govinda, which is pretty awesome. I love it. This is a song put out by him called Elves. We're kind of like rounding out our current years, of which we're adding one. That's going to have to wait until next week, however, for certain. I think we're going to get you through 2018, and then we'll leave last year to next week. How's that?

So Frank X, hoping you'll have a fantastic rest of the week. Enjoyed bringing you this edition of 50 Years Too Fast Forward on this very special day, 1/20/2020, and Martin Luther King Jr. Day. And let's keep hope alive, but action is even more important yet. Yes. This is me and Michael from MGMT. Hope you'll be with us next week for more 50 Years Too Fast Forward, as always, 7 to 9 p.m. Hawaii time on Radio Alchemy, KONA.com. Take care of each other, my friends.

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1: It's my club. 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Blessed love. Love you. Aloha.

So could this week be the week everything returns to normal again? I mean, I'm looking at my home situation. I'm settling in at home. I got my car working. My phone actually works again. Surprise, surprise there. I can't believe it. It's finally, allowing me to call out and receive calls in. So, and there's no huge projects looming, you know, like the Shaka Stock thing. That was several months worth of preparation there. Granted, it was, a lot of time spread out, but still. And I have real internet, so that means that we'll probably get all the way through our show without having any drop-offs. Somehow I'm not trusting all of this, but so far, things are actually looking semi-normal. In fact, I'm really going to put that to the test, because next Monday, a week from today, we're going to try and boot up our FM transmitter, because I got that back too, just like Friday. Might be fixed. I hear there's like a 50-50 chance it could work, but you know what? If there's a day that it's going to work, November 11th at 11:11, I believe would be the time most likely for it to actually work. So we're going to shoot for that. How's that? And then I'll get to report to you back on FM if it does, because that is actually a Monday. It happens to be Veterans Day. So, yes, we're going to go for that. Oh, and one more thing. I don't know if you've been following this whole fiasco that I had returning from China, really returning from Bangkok, but returning from China by way of San Francisco. Well, I got a $220 refund from Cheapo Air. Because I went through all that trouble, I had to, spend hours and hours on the chat line trying to get to a supervisor who could change my flight going back to San Francisco. Not only going back to San Francisco, but going from San Francisco to Kona. I don't want to tell the story again, but bottom line is that, yeah, I get refunded. I didn't expect that. I threatened to take it up with Capital One, but, 12 tries later, somehow or other, I got through and was able to change it twice. I almost had to change it the third time before I realized, oh, I crossed the date line. I guess I saved myself there. In any case, we're picking it up from 2016 tonight. 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

And I just checked the time in New York City on the East Coast. It's about midnight back there. It's a 5-hour time difference now instead of 6. So we officially are back to normal time again, I guess. I don't know what is actually normal time, if it's supposed to be a 6-hour time difference or a 5-hour time difference. It's 6 hours during the summer. I guess they, spring ahead, fall behind. It'd really be a kick in the groin if you were like me sitting in an airport and then all of a sudden they decide to change the time clocks on you. Right at, I don't know when it changes. I think it changes at 11 o'clock on a Saturday night or something like that. And maybe you fly in and you're completely foreign to that whole concept of daylight savings time, which is kind of lame in the first place. But in any case, they change the time on you and you miss your flight like I did. Just glad they don't have daylight savings time in China. I don't think so anyway. This is The Cure. No, it's not The Cure. It's Lady Gaga singing The Cure.

And yes, we're now at 2017 and steadily approaching the present day, which, we're soon going to be adding another year onto this 50-plus year train of ours that we call 50 years too fast forward. And yeah, 2020, can you believe it? 2020? We're getting into a new decade for crying out loud. That's unbelievable. I mean, how in the world do you account for the fact that we've gone through another decade? That's basically 2 decades since the turn of the millennium, which, we've already done that part. So all we can do is turn you back to 1967 in another few songs. But hold on. Got some specialties for you here for the last few songs up to 2019. This is Bonobo, a song called Second Sun. This is from his 2017 set.

It almost felt like there was a second sun out there today. It actually reached 90 in Kona today. According to the weather forecaster, it said it feels like 97. And it did. It felt really, really hot out there. It felt like I was back on the playa again. And, yeah, you know, good time to jump in the ocean, I suppose. Haven't had the chance to just yet, but it's on my list. It's making its way to the front, to the forefront. And this is Guy Barato out of Sao Paulo,

Well, she's playing double dates now. Two back-to-back nights at the Pennsylvania Convention Center, back near where I'm from. I'm not from Philadelphia, I'm from Allentown, but it's only an hour away. And that's where I saw her play last year, right around this time, in fact. It was in November, or might have been October. And then the Snow Globe Festival in South Lake Tahoe, where I was earlier in the in this trip. Once again, just keeping in line with all the places I think I've been to. December 29th and December 31st, which is New Year's night. And then the Colorado Convention Center, although this totally confuses me because it looks like she's also there December 30th and December 31st. How can you be two places at once? In any case, yeah, it's listed as Colorado Convention Center on New Year's Eve. So there you have it. She's now doing two nights at locations. She did five, I think five performances at Burning Man this year, and she's hot on the trail. That's all I can say. This is Chinese Trip. Yeah, no, not that Chinese Trip. I refuse to talk about that anymore now that I got my refund.

And so we are now current. We are right up to 2019 on this 11/4/2019 date. You know, I really kind of like the group, the Beloved. There were no

for their singles, Sweet Harmony. You'll remember that, you know, is the video where everyone took their clothes off pretty much and sang in Sweet Harmony. And this is another single that they put out on their 2019 album. Let's see what it was. Oh, of course they don't list the album. Are you kidding me? It's, I guess it's a singles only. Okay. Your Love Takes Me Higher. This is the Evil Mix.

So this brings us to our final song of this rotation, filling out 2019. And who else would you think it would be other than Tool? After all, they are on tour and just finished playing a tour over in Los Angeles and Colorado. Not sure where they're moving on. I think they're going to the East Coast from there. But in any case, it's been some 13 years between albums from 2006 to 2019. Yeah, 13 years. Their last album was 10,000 Days. And I always kind of kid, yeah, that's about how long they're going to go on hiatus for, I guess. And as it turned out, they were involved in a lawsuit that really, the band never broke up. That's the weird thing, is that 13, you would think 13 years without an album, oh, the band has split off. But no, they never really did. And they continued to work on material in spite of it not having been officially finished or released. And you know, there was various family commitments along the way, and but I think the lawsuit, according to a friend of mine who's knows the band kind of personally, it was mostly having to do with that lawsuit. In any case, the new album is called Fear Inoculum. This is the title track from that album. And they did actually debut this album at Burning Man this year. And I regret not being there for that, but I guess I'll catch up in the meantime.

Happy Halloween, by the way. A belated Happy Halloween. I really didn't do much at all for Halloween, except try to get over the jet lag. And I had my trick and or treat, you know, a few days earlier, just getting back home here, and certainly with all the festivities surrounding Shaka Stock. That was more than I needed to, as far as the party scene goes, at least for that time being. And, you know, Donovan did a song called Season of the Witch, which was covered by Julie Driscoll, Brian Auger, and the Trinity. That band had opened for Led Zeppelin at the Rose Palace in Pasadena, California in 1969. Couldn't resist at least one Halloween song. It's the middle of the week and all. Kind of feel like there should be something there. So, yeah, this is a cover of Season of the Witch by Julie Driscoll, Brian Auger, and the Trinity.

Well, since I haven't talked about it at all since last week, at least, I got to bring it up because, you know, this last run through from 1967 to 71, I believe we did various artists from Woodstock. And on Saturday, October 26th at 7 p.m. in Cahilu Theater, in celebration of the 50th anniversary of the Woodstock Music and Art Fair, performers with a passion for the music of Woodstock and the unity it represented will band together to both musically and visually recreate some of the most memorable performances from the original Woodstock Festival in 1969, including Jimi Hendrix, Santana, Sly and the Family Stone, Jefferson Airplane, Janis Joplin, Joe Cocker, and more. Shaka Stock endeavors to preserve the community Woodstock housed and the unity for peace at that time by utilizing musical and theatrical performance and imagery to recreate a series of moments. Performers will be emulating not only the music and artists themselves, but will construct a space where it is possible for the imagination to step back in time. And we did that very thing that Saturday, a week ago or so. And, you know, I can only say that it was nothing short of my expectation. And they did a great job. I was so proud to be able to do the visuals for that because I was so, you know, I've been doing this show for, I don't know, how many years now. And, you know, this is kind of the dividends that it gets to pay back to be able to present something like this as significant as Woodstock was. And, you know, for me it was kind of an imaginary festival that I didn't get to go to. Appeared in a dream once, fact, and kind of like got to recreate the dream, so to speak, through the visuals. And this is Janis Joplin, a song called Summertime from 1968.

And early Pink Floyd, 1968, that was when they put out Saucer Full of Secrets. But they came up with a song called Vegetable Man, which I think it was only on an album called The Early Years, 1965 through 1967, Cambridge Station. And apparently it was actually recorded in October of 1967. But let me try and find out. It may have been a B-side or something from a single, and I'm pretty sure that's the case. But song written by Syd Barrett for the English rock band Pink Floyd in 1967. It was considered for the band's third single. Did not have an official release. The song did not have an official release until 2016, when it was included on the box set, The Early Years, 1965 through 1972. So there you go. It was not actually included on Saucer Full of Secrets. This is Vegetable Man by Pink Floyd.

wouldn't you know it, you know, we should have included that as part of our 2016 selection then, because it really had not been released prior to that time, although it was bootlegged many times, even by a few friends of mine, or at least one particular friend of mine, Michael T. He is a Pink Floyd aficionado. He's got virtually everything ever made by Pink Floyd, including many bootlegs such as that. Arlo Guthrie, he performed at Woodstock. This album, Running Down the Road, included this song,

failed to mention it, but Pink Floyd was also our halftime band tonight. The time's once again, as usual, is going by so fast. Yeah, and we're crunched back into our final year of the 60s decade. Yes, that fine year of 1969 brought us Edwin Starr, and he, of course, had the notable number one hit War, but he also put out in 1969 this song, 25 Miles, Motown Favorite.

So yeah, 1970. This is where things get pretty interesting on the progressive and kraut rock influenced proto doom metal type of thing that's going on with Lucifer's Friend.

And I'm not sure whether you're aware of it or not, but we do have at noontime every day, at least from here forward, Dead Air, which is Corey Daniels' weekly syndicated program on the Grateful Dead. Covers a great deal of their career throughout, interviews and the various performances put into some type of context based on that week. And I'm getting caught up with the past episodes because I was gone and not being able to access the computers and such. Now I can, and I just today downloaded about 12 or so previous episodes. So look forward to them. That's at noontime every day on Radio Alchemy, KONA.com. This is Playing in the Band from their untitled but given the name Skull and Roses album.

And, well, we just decided to put up a tribute to them and added Nick Graham to our Wall of Fame tonight. This is from the 1971 album In Hearing of Atomic Rooster. This is Decision, Indecision.

always say, it's just silly that every song on this album, Rise and Fall of Ziggy Stardust, hasn't already been played on this show. And for some reason or other, it just, you know, I delayed it. Or maybe I put so many other Bowie songs in the rotation that it got bumped. But for some reason or other, I still have a few left. Lady Stardust from Ziggy Stardust.

And now they're one of the lesser known groups of that era, but they're still active today. Uriah Heep out of London, England, still producing music today. I don't know how many albums they have. They must have over 20 albums. And their heyday, though, was definitely the early 1970s with their albums Look at Yourself. And this album from 1972, Demons and Wizards, includes this song, Traveling.

0: And it wasn't only the music that was great back then. They had some really, really good comedy coming on board back in the early 70s. And in January 25th, 1973, the show National Lampoon Lemmings, Dead in Concert, 1973, yes, the Woodchuck Festival of Peace, Love, and Death was played and ran for 350 performances. John Belushi, Chevy Chase, Christopher Guest, all part of it.
1: Can I have your attention, please? There's still some people coming in. So for the benefit of you people who just paid to get in, from now on, the Woodchuck Festival of Peace, Love, and Death is a free concert! Alright, a free concert! This doesn't mean you can do anything you want to do. It means you gotta do what you're told. Okay, now we all know why we came here. A million of us. We came here to off ourselves. We want you people who are into macrobiotics to off yourself over in the South 40 to be used for organic fertilizer. Now if your buddy's too stoned to off himself, roll him up in a sleeping bag and drag him over to where the tractors can ride over. There just isn't enough food. So remember, the man next to you is your dinner. Okay, I'd like to introduce this first group. This is the first and last time they ever played together. So let's hear it from Freud, Marx, Ingalls, and Young.

yes, a different type of tribute to Woodstock there. Yeah, the Woodchuck Festival. And yeah, I guess we're going to put a cap on that now that Shaka Stock is all finished and we can resume our natural course of 1960s music and that sort of thing, and then open it up more to all the groups, not just those who performed at Woodstock. One of those who did not perform at Woodstock, well, they weren't around then, was Roxy Music, certainly among my favorites, especially with Brian Eno. This is Beauty Queen from the album For Your Pleasure.

And I did get a chance to see the movie Bohemian Rhapsody by, Queen, the storyline behind it. But I didn't realize it because I don't think they mentioned it in the movie. But in May of 1974, which was a month into the band's first U.S. tour opening for Mott the Hoople, Brian May collapsed and was diagnosed with hepatitis, forcing the cancellation of the remaining dates. And while recuperating, May was initially absent when the band started work on their third album, but he returned midway through the recording process. And that album was Sheer Heart Attack, which reached number two in the UK and went gold in the US. This, however, is from the second album, also released in 1974. It was just known as Queen 2. And the song is called Funny How Love Is.

mid-70s already, and Supertramp was one of those groups that kind of in between, that were between, I guess, becoming a superstar band after this this album hit, which was Crime of the Century. And then about two albums later, they really hit it big, Breakfast in America, etc., etc. But I don't know, there's something about this this album, Crime of the Century, and this song called Asylum strikes a chord.

And so that brings us to an end of yet another episode of 50 Years Too Fast Forward. Hope you'll be with us again next week, maybe even on FM. You never know, as I say, because we're going to give it the old college try and see if we could get back on the air. Wouldn't that be exciting, though, heading into the holidays? That's all I'm asking for. That's all I want for Christmas, for Thanksgiving, for the new year, the 2020 vision, you know, that's all I'm asking for. I want it so badly for our community, KONA 100.5 LPFM, to be back on the air. Put it forward, maybe it'll happen. And also, great shout out to Sherman Crawford, who had the grand opening of his record store, yes, Wax Records, in Seattle, in Capitol Hill. Selector Records and Apparel opened November 2nd. That's 2310 R. Madison Street, if you're keeping score. That's in Seattle, Washington. Yeah, I could only imagine the great selection of music that he must be carrying. Great job, Sherman. You did one of my fantasies. Hair of the Dog, Nazareth, and we're out. Take good care of each other, my friends.

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beds may be burning. In Hawaii, it's, you know, it's been hot lately. It's been around the 90s, like the low 90s. But of late, we've been getting a lot of showers, and we even had something as foreign as like thunder showers and lightning and that sort of thing last night, which is a rarity over here. We don't often get that sort of thing. But around the globe, around the U.S., I've been hearing a lot from people coming in from, say, Boston and Colorado, that it's been unseasonably cold so far in November. But yeah, tonight we're going to try and heat things up a little bit and give you some late 80s and early 90s grunge and post-punk. How's that? And to start us off tonight is the artist Peter Murphy. And the reason I'm, you know, I just happen to be starting with him, but he is actually performing with another member of Bauhaus, David Jay, and they're going to be performing the entire album of In the Flat Field from, I guess it's like 40 years ago, 1979? That's just so hard to believe. 21, yes, 21 plus 19 equals 40. I'm a mathematician. Should the world fail to fall apart? This is the title track from that 1986 solo album. Enjoy the show. 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

Yes, I lost my train of thought momentarily there. I was trying to convey that David Jay and Peter Murphy are both performing at the City National Grove of Anaheim in Anaheim, California on January 16th. It's the day before Tool is playing in Las Vegas, apparently. And those two back-to-back, I mean, like, just rent a minivan and a bunch of us go out and have a good time. Those sound like two really, really good concerts. In any case, slight chance that I could get over there. Like I said, don't say never. And U2 in 1987 had their legendary Joshua Tree album. One of the lesser known songs off that album. This is Trip Through Your Wires.

another favorite legendary album from 1987 was Midnight Oil's Diesel and Dust. And Midnight Oil is going to be our feature artist. We're wasting no time getting into that. Peter Garrett appears on our Facebook page today. You know, Peter Garrett, he was the lead singer for Midnight Oil. He also served as the president of the Australian Conservation Foundation for 10 years. He was the Australian Labor Party member of the House of Representatives for the seat of Kingsford Smith, New South Wales, from October 2004 to August 2013. And Garrett was then appointed Minister for the Environment, Heritage, and the Arts by Prime Minister Kevin Rudd. You know, it's always interesting to see superstars, whether they be in sports or in music, you know, kind of become politically active, because that's how they have, you know, most of their momentum is from gaining fame through those and being recognized for what they put into their words. And Midnight Oil has just been fantastic at that. In fact, the entire Diesel and Dust album has something to say about everything, I believe. This name of this song is called Arctic World from Midnight Oil.

next artist is, it's completely disjointed. First of all, Frankie goes to Hollywood. There's nobody by the name of Frankie in the group, and there's nobody from Hollywood. So I'm trying to figure out how Frankie Goes to Hollywood is the name of their group. They're from Liverpool, apparently. And I happen to have this track as a 1988 track. Well, Warriors of the Wasteland was actually released in November of 1986. What the hell? You know, we can't get everything right, can we? At least, you know, I don't know if Frankie came back from Hollywood, but at least...

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Everybody's doing what you gotta keep on doing for society. Make this a world of good.

that the powers that be keep themselves in splendor and security. 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They make the masses kiss their assets. Lower class jackass. Penny tax, take

And since Frankie supposedly went to Hollywood, even though there was no Frankie, or members from the group that were from Hollywood, I think it's time that we do a little bit of piece about travel, because I had just been out on the road. I've been talking about it because I continued doing the shows over there. But I went to Thailand and Vietnam, and before that, kind of did the festival circuit back on the mainland. And it is a fabulous experience being out on the road. Now, granted, I was out for 100 days.

have to. Find out how other people live and eat and cook. Learn from them wherever you go. Secondly, do you really want to travel in hermetically sealed Hope-mobiles through the rural provinces of France, Mexico, and the Far East, eating only in Hard Rock cafes and McDonald's? Or do you want to eat without fear, tearing into the local stew, the humble taqueria's mystery meat, the sincerely offered gift of a lightly grilled fish head? I know what I want. I want it all. I want to try everything once. And the third, if I'm advocating for anything, it's to move as far as you can, as much as you can, across the ocean or simply across the river. The extent to which you can walk in someone else's shoes or at least eat their food, it's a plus for everybody. Open your mind. Get up off the couch. Move. And Let It Ride from Dinosaur Jr. from 1988's album Bug. We'll be back with more of that later.

this next band up knows a bit about traveling. Poor Dog Pondering actually was founded in Hawaii in 1984 by Frank Orall, and initially started as a solo project. And in 1985, Orall formed the first lineup of Poor Dog Pondering to perform its

first concert at the Honolulu Academy of Arts. And I was actually living over in Oahu at that time, although I didn't really hear about the band until, oh, several years later. Somebody had given me a little cassette of theirs, kind of enjoyed it, although I'm not that big up on, you know, kind of like folk bands and that sort of thing, which they somewhat are. But also, you know, they carry a very eclectic group of musicians along with them. They eventually did move to Austin, Texas in 1987, and then to Chicago, Illinois in 1992, where I am assuming that they're settled in and may still be performing. This is Living with the Dreaming Body by Poor Dog Pondering.

I was just on Facebook a short while ago, and somebody had pointed out that I guess it was the Beastie Boys or something that played over in Honolulu, and I apparently purposely played a set so bad that it basically wasn't listenable, and it turned into a thing. But Red Hot Chili Peppers also did that same thing. And it was at Aloha Tower, and I can honestly say it's one of the only concerts, I believe, that I just could not hang out for, you know, that I actually did spend money on. And extremely disappointing. I don't know exactly what it was. I think they were going through changes in band members or something or other, or a total weird experimental phase, but they were just not the same Red. They weren't your daddy's Red Hot Chili Peppers, let's put it that way. This is Good Time Boys. This is from 19...

Jane's Addiction, on the other hand, was one of the best concerts I've ever seen on Oahu, if not the best. And I've seen them twice, and both times were under highly unusual situations. The last time I saw them was in Allentown, Pennsylvania, at an event called Music Fest. They were one of the headlining acts. In fact, they were the headlining act at the Steel Stacks in Bethlehem, Pennsylvania. That would be like Bethlehem Steel. And there was a lightning and thunderstorm, much heavier than last night's, I know that much. This one had come through. The previous week, there was a lightning that struck the Pocono Raceway and actually caused harm to like 11 people, and I think one of those died, if I'm not mistaken. In any case, that concert was actually called because of heavy thunder and lightning. It wasn't really their call to make, apparently. I think it was the promoter's choice to make that. And they went ahead and honored the tickets that they later had at the next performance was at Mann Music Center. So to their credit, they did honor the same tickets from the Music Fest events. Unfortunately, I wasn't able to hang out. I had to come back to Hawaii because it was like that last weekend that I was there. And and then the very first time, actually, on Oahu was their last concert before they broke off. That was around 1990. It itself was a rescheduled concert. I think Perry Farrell came down with exhaustion or something to that, and they rescheduled the concert. It was right before I was to leave for Maui. And it being their last concert, Perry took off all his clothes and is preaching up on stage, something pertaining to the upcoming elections that were happening at that time. I think it was Bush and Clinton or something like that. And it didn't cause too much problem other than the fact that when talk radio got started up later on in the week, there was these rumors that, oh, Perry Farrell took off his clothes on stage? Oh, my teenage daughter was at that concert, and pretty soon they come and arrest Perry Farrell at his hotel or something like that 2 days later or whatever. It was kind of comical. I'm sure they got their mileage out of the PR that came from that. No one's leaving. This is Jane's Addiction from Rituals.

0: moral to this story is that if you happen to get the chance to see Jane's Addiction, expect the unexpected, and remember, nothing's shocking. That is, unless you're underneath some thunder and lightning at the steel stacks in Bethlehem, Pennsylvania, then, yeah, I guess that could potentially be shocking.
1: Resurrecting the whole Hammond B3 sound.
0: Charlotte's UK. Actually, that we use. But, the song is 109.2 from their
2: a C3. 19. Like, instead of funny, because in England now, Hammond organs have gone up by about £3,000 or £4,000.
0: Some friendly.
3: And, like, and you get Hammond samples on all the latest songs, you know, it's really funny. Like, you know. And we're into that stuff as well, but we just think the Hammond's got a personality of its own, you know.

0: this, and now we've moseyed on into the 90s here at 50 years too fast forward.
1: You can do what you want.
0: Yeah, we got a little over more than an hour to go on the show tonight. And getting back to this Anthony Bourdain article, 13 of the wisest things about Anthony Bourdain and his experiences with travel. He says, on planning, nothing unexpected and wonderful is going to happen if you have an itinerary in Paris filled with the Louvre and the Eiffel Tower. That's what I said. Go out and expect the unexpected. 5. I learned a long time ago that trying to micromanage the perfect vacation is always a disaster. That leads to terrible times. Unless you got to make sure that you catch your connecting flight in China. That's a very, very important principle. Not micromanaging, just making sure you got your basics covered. And always change all the time, you know, the time differences when you get to the airport. Important point. 6. I'm a believer in winging it. I'm a big believer that you're never going to find the perfect city travel experience or the perfect meal without a constant willingness to experience a bad one. Letting the happy accident happen is what a lot of vacation itineraries miss, I think, and I'm always trying to push people to allow those things to happen rather than stick to some rigid itinerary. Again, absolutely true. Even in that worst experience of going through China and missing a connecting flight, for instance, somehow or other, magically being able to pull all of that out, getting to do the visuals for Shaka Stock, which was a very important segment of being able to do them because I had so much downtime, and it partly did kind of, I take full responsibility for it, of course, missing it, but I was working on that project at the time that I realized my computer clock was not set back. So, you know, there's the perfect example, and yet a stranger came along just at the right moment and was able to translate to the immigration people what the hell was going on with me, trying to go in the other direction and get back to the desk of the China Air folks. And by the way, I did get refunded on that flight from San Francisco back to Kona. So all's well that ends well in the end. And also Anthony says, when dealing with complex transportation issues, the best thing to do is pull up with a cold beer and let somebody else figure it out. Excellent advice. You know, there's nothing that a cold beer won't soothe. I think when I got to San Francisco, I think I had an $11 beer or something like that at their craft beer zone in the airport. But it was one of the best beers I ever had. This is Endless Nameless by Nirvana from 1991.

Yeah, that's something from the B side of Nirvana. Actually, it was a an additional track that was put onto their 1991 album Nevermind. It was actually even considered a hidden track that was only released in later pressing. And I guess that makes our halftime band tonight a band from Amsterdam called Clan of Zymox. They're off the 4AD record label, which typically was, mostly goth music that came out of 4AD, or that was its niche, I would say. I wouldn't say it was all goth, but a lot of it was. And I really enjoyed that period. It was a very, very creative period, and it seemed like it talked to me in a lot of ways. A song called Believe Me Sometimes from their 1991 album, Phoenix.

Yes, you may not see them parading on any football fields, but they are our halftime band this evening, Clan of Xymox. And Inspiral Carpets in 1992 put out an album called Revenge of the Goldfish. This is the lead track from that album. It's called Generations.

And Anthony Bourdain, yeah, we're revisiting what it means to travel and what comes out of it. You know, he talks about several different things here on the world. He says, it's an irritating reality that many places and events defy description. Angkor Wat and Machu Picchu, for instance, seem to demand silence, like a love affair you can never talk about. For a while after, you fumble for words, trying vainly to assemble a private narrative, an explanation, a comfortable way to frame where you've been and what's happened. In the end, you are just happy you were there, with your eyes open, and live to see it. And yeah, that's, you know, that's why it was so fun, being able to do those shows while out on the road in places like Pai and Mui Ne in Bangkok and in Hoi An, and even back on I believe it was the Sukhumvit in Bangkok. And you know, you kind of like capture the moment, even though it's just a moment in time, and it's being there, being present and doing certain things, getting lost by your Uber driver or Grab or whoever it is, and you can't find your next hotel or whatever it happens to be. And then he also says that it seems that the more places I see and experience, the bigger I realize the world to be. The more I become aware of, the more I realize how relatively little I know of it, how many places I still have to go, the more there is to learn. Maybe that's enlightenment, though, enough to know that there is no final resting place of the mind, no smug clarity. Perhaps wisdom is realizing how small I am and unwise and how far I have yet to go. And that is so true. I mean, it's whenever you think you've been everywhere, it just tells you absolutely not. There is, you know, me going to Pai this year was eye-opening, just as was going to Costa Rica at Uvita in Costa Rica for the Envision Festival. That was a game changer that eventually led to us doing this radio station, which will be 7 years old in July 2020. In any case, let's get back to our show for the moment. Alice in Chains here, they have an EP that was put out, I guess, in 1992 called Sap. The name of the song is called Get Me Wrong.

Here with Frank X here on 50 Years Too Fast Forward. We're traversing through the 90s here up to 1993, which was when Collective Soul put out their debut album, Hints, Allegations, and Things Left Unsaid. And like I said, my favorite concerts in all of the Big Island were by Collective Soul down at the Kona Brew Pub years ago. But if they ever bring back those concerts, I'd love to see them a third time. I hope they remember us. This is Wasting Time by Collective Soul.

once again to Anthony Bourdain on connecting while traveling. It's those little human moments that stick with you forever, the random acts of kindness. And that, you know, when it comes to connecting, the best story I can ever tell about connecting while traveling was meeting my now friends, Jared Benvenuto and Lorena Espejo, who are now in South America. Last year, they were in Vietnam and gave me many pointers about going out and checking out the country there, as well as Pai in Thailand. They said Pai was a must, and it was. But in any case, again, we met at the airport in Bangkok on the way to Koh Samui, on the way to Koh Phangan for the full moon party. And it turned out we had both been right next to each other camping at Burning Man and never even knew it. And that says all you need to know about connecting while traveling. Somehow or other, the universe has some ideas in mind for where you're supposed to be at a particular moment in time. I'm pretty convinced of that at this point. He also says, as is Anthony Bourdain, to be treated well in places where you don't expect to be treated well, to find things in common with people you thought previously you had very, very little in common with, well, that can't be a bad thing. And, you know, one thing that I will say, it's in the back of my mind a little bit apprehensive about Vietnam, and, well, is it in North Vietnam, South Vietnam, who was the ones that we didn't like or whatever? And when I got there, it really didn't matter. It really didn't. It felt like it was in the past, and there wasn't any, I didn't sense any sense of, you know, bad feelings or harsh feelings as being an American. Of course, you know, you're not wearing the flag on your sleeve. At least I'm not. I'm not wearing a MAGA hat. So, can't be all bad. Blue Buddha. This is from my life with the Thrill Pill Cult from 1993. From 13 Above the Night.

And yes, we have about another half hour yet of 50 years to fast forward. We're now up to 1994, which was when Oasis put out their debut album, Definitely Maybe, and the very first track off that album was Rock and Roll Star.

guess we're smack dab in the middle of 1994 right now. Here, 50 years too fast forward. If you're not familiar with 50 years too fast forward, we've been doing this every Monday for like almost 7 years now. Like I said, we could date it back to July of 2013, and you can even take it further back than that when we were at KCOF on Tobacco Road there in Honaunau. But in any case, what we do is we start originally from 1967, the Summer of Love, and work our way forward right up to our present day, doing two songs from each year chronologically. And basically, when we come back around, we take one song out, put a new song in, so it doesn't get played more than twice. And then it's out of our playlist. It kind of goes into our master playlist, so to speak, but it doesn't get played again on this show. That way we keep things kind of fresh. We get to find the buried treasure, so to speak, and it's interesting what songs lead into the show and what songs finish the show. It's always fascinating. In any case, we're back here. The other part of 1994 was Stone Temple Pilots putting out, I believe it was their second album. Let me see here. Purple was their second studio album, and this is the song Unglued.

So yeah, now we are in the middle of the 1990s, 1995, in fact. And the Orb, they were one of my, you know, my favorite early electronic bands. They were, you know, more in the ambient genre of electronic music, which they did analog rather than, you know, we got it easy nowadays. We're doing all this digital stuff and copying. They were cutting and pasting, you know, tracks while they were, you know, sampling and so forth. In any case, early experimental electronica by the Orb. This is Oxbow Lakes, Orb's Terrarium version.

it's Mark Farina. You're listening to Kono 100.5 LPFM, the Big Island, keeping it funky. Mark Farina, Kono. Peace.

And good evening, Kona. Welcome to 50 Years Too Fast Forward. And tonight, it being the last show of January, we are going to be adding another year to our string of 50 years. Actually, it's more than 50 years now, 1967 through the year 2020. I'd say that's like more like 53 years. In any case, yeah, we'll be adding another couple songs to our playlist tonight. And, you know, the January, it's hard to break down. I give it about a 3.5 out of 10, maybe. You know, we lost a couple people. We lost Kobe Bryant yesterday, the legendary basketball player for the LA Lakers, of course. A helicopter crash in California. Seven other people were involved in that crash, and I've never trusted helicopters. You know, we had a helicopter crash in Kauai. I don't know whether it was this month or last month. I just don't trust them. I travel all around the world, jet planes and that sort of thing, no problem. Helicopters, though, it seems like if there's something that goes wrong, it really goes south in a hurry. And that seems to be what happened. And like I always say, the X factor, how many days you got on this planet, you do not know when that sort of thing is going to happen. And no matter how rich, poor, or in between you are, it can happen at any time under many, many different circumstances. In any case, yeah, we're heading into February very soon. Looks like this Friday is going to be the start of party time. And I'm talking about a double dose over in Pune, from the petting zoo to Thrive. It's going to be alive very much over there, and I'm planning to head over on Friday, probably stay through Monday, see a lot of different stuff. I'm not sure exactly where I'm going to be, when I'm going to be there, but I'm definitely going to be over there. Otherwise, we're starting in from last year. Oh, that was so last decade, 2019. But there was one thing that stood out in that year was Shaka Stock. And actually, it's also going to be part of our 2020 scene as well, because we're going to be doing two shows at Privateer's Cove on the 22nd of February. That's the Saturday at 6 o'clock and again at 9 o'clock. So be sure and circle that on your calendar. Find a way to make it to one of those two shows, because it is pretty amazing, and I'm so glad we're redoing it. In any case, we're going to get started on this show by bringing you the first song of Shaka Stock, as it was played on October 25th, 2019 at Kahilu Theater. This song is performed by Kayanne Clark, who absolutely nailed it. And again, I was so happy to be able to do visuals for this. This is Woodstock. Welcome to the show, everyone.

Once again, Privateer's Cove, February 22nd, 6 o'clock and 9 o'clock. We got two shows of Shaka Stuck. Not to be missed. It's not going to be played again, I don't believe. After this, it's pretty much pow and on to more future projects. But it was a great and extremely fun project to work on, and I'm glad that I get to be part of it. Damian Marley put out an album called Reach Home Safe in 2019, which just passed, of course. And yeah, you know, it's going to be 2020 in another song, and we're going to introduce you to two new tracks right after this.

And so Pine Grove is out of Montclair, New Jersey. It's a rock band that formed in 2010, so they've been around a full decade at this point. Put out their fourth album called Marigold this year. And they're described as alt country, emo, and indie rock. I've never heard them before, really, so let's give them a listen.

And yes, that name of the song was called Moment. And yeah, it looks like we're having a few drop-off issues tonight. Unfortunate. This must be net neutrality land at this point. I get the feeling that there's some compromised internet service that's happening out there.

Technology provides a bridge between the ancient and the modern. It's in the fusing of what was and what is to come up with new and exciting music.

not famous, it may be that when his life at last comes to an end, he will leave no more trace of his sojourn on this earth than a stone thrown into a river leaves on the surface of the waters of the waters of the waters. Yet it may be that the way of life he has chosen for himself may have an ever-growing influence over his fellow men, so that long after his death, perhaps, it may be realized that there lived in this age a very remarkable creature.

0: do we want to do then?
1: I've got a foolish notion I want to do more with my life than just self-love.
2: Isn't that a fact?
3: You sound like a very religious man who doesn't believe in God.
0: What do we want to do then?
2: Have you ever thought of going to the East?

things. It may be that when this night at last comes to an end, it will leave no more trace of his sojourn on this earth. A stone is thrown into a river leaves on the surface of the water. Yet it may be that the way of life he has chosen for himself may have an ever-growing influence over his fellow men, so that, long after his death perhaps, it may be realized that I lived in this age a very

traveling down this river. So many rocks pop up in my sight. I got to make some quick decisions. Should I go left or should I go right? I pray for guidance and protection. It keeps my boat watertight. And I know if I just keep on believing, every little thing's all gonna be alright. But when I wake up in the morning, I hope I see.

mind in I rev make sell I change man words I

Exploring science in the sea. The exhaust produced by ocean-going ships can contribute to our warming climate. Most ships burn fossil fuels, so they spew out atmosphere-warming compounds. But some of their contribution to global warming may be a result of lower emissions, not of carbon, but of sulfur. One of the compounds produced by burning fossil fuels is sulfur dioxide. Sunlight can cause it to interact with other compounds. That can yield droplets of acid rain, plus tiny grains of sulfur. Water can condense around those grains, forming clouds. The sulfur can stay in the air for days, so it can contribute to clouds for a long time. The sulfur-based clouds are bright, so they reflect a lot of sunlight into space. That helps keep down the surface temperature. In 2020, the International Maritime Organization passed some new regulations. It required shipping to cut sulfur emissions by 80%, reducing acid rain and cutting air pollution around ports. A recent study looked at the possible impact that's had on global warming. Researchers analyzed more than 1 million satellite images of ocean clouds. They compared those to maps of global temperature increases, and they used computer models to study what it all means. The work found a big drop in ship-created clouds, and the drop correlated with areas of greater warming. The researchers concluded that the loss of clouds could have added about a tenth of a degree Fahrenheit to global temperatures, and could add more in the years ahead. Science in the Sea is a production of the University of Texas Marine Science Institute at Port Aransas. I'm Holly Brawley.

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This is the official tapes Grateful Dead radio program, where we get into the official releases from the Grateful Dead's vault and also breaking some rules. Not necessarily a Grateful Dead release, but that is the Grateful Dead's Jerry Garcia, and it also features Billy Kreutzmann on drums, another member of the Grateful Dead. Martin Fierro on saxophone, Merle Saunders on keyboards, John Kahn on electric bass. And we are going to be getting into some more Jerry Garcia and Merle Saunders a little bit later here on the official tapes, but It's Too Late, recorded August 11th, 1974 at the Keystone in Berkeley, originally released in 2017. That's where you can find the official release of Pure Jerry Volume 4, as some of the material on that release was mislabeled. I mean, the actual release of the title was Pure Jerry, Keystone, Berkeley, September 1, 1974. But some of it was mislabeled. For instance, It's Too Late was actually recorded on August 11th, 1974. And the latest release out of the Jerry Garcia vault still has some issues. Talking about Garcia Live Volume 22. It's a show from September 71, Jerry Garcia and Merle Saunders. And it's actually missing the track The Night They Drove Old Dixie Down. We got more details, and we are going to get into what is the music that is released on Garcia Live Volume 22 coming up here on the official tapes. We're also going to get into the latest release out of the Grateful Dead's vault, talking about Dave's Picks Volume 58. But let's go back to Garcia Live Volume 21. This is the Jerry Garcia Band, same venue, the Keystone, Berkeley, recorded February 13th, 1976. This is the official tapes.

official tapes with Corey. He doesn't only listen to the Grateful Dead. Sometimes he plays the Jerry Garcia Band.

This is the official tapes, Grateful Dead radio program, where we explore the official releases from the Grateful Dead's vault. And that is the Grateful Dead's Jerry Garcia doing a side project along with Merle Saunders, recorded July 5th, 1973. That was in the first set at the Lion's Share, San Anselmo, California. Something you can find on Garcia Live Volume 6. And coming up here on the official tapes, we're going to get into Garcia Live Volume 22. That is the latest release out of the Jerry Garcia vault. These Garcia Live and Jerry Garcia Merle Saunders releases, really a time capsule that captures a special moment in the career of Jerry Garcia, an unselfish, unself-conscious adventure and discovery that you could say. It was shared at the time with only a few fans at the local watering holes. The lion's share total capacity was about

0: Garcia Live Volume 21. That was mainly the Jerry Garcia band. And that lineup included Jerry Garcia on guitar, Donna Jean Godshow from The Grateful Dead on vocals, John Kahn on bass, Keith Godshow from The Grateful Dead on keyboards, and Ron Tutt on drums. We heard Mission in the Rain in the first set of February 13th, 1976 at the Keystone. That first set had a diverse mix of Garcia and Robert Hunter originals. We also kick things off here on the official tapes with It's Too Late, recorded August 11th, 1974 at the Keystone. That was Jerry Garcia and Merle Saunders, found on Pure Jerry Volume 4, a release that came out in 2017. Coming up here on the official tapes, not only are we going to get into Garcia Live Volume 22, the latest release out of the Grateful Dead's vault. And this member, one of the members of this particular band includes Tom Fogerty, John Fogerty's brother, who was in Creedence Clearwater Revival. Tom Fogerty decided to skip out of CCR and join the circus. And by joining the circus, really meaning joining Jerry Garcia and Merle Saunders. So we're going to hear Tom Fogerty on rhythm guitar along with Jerry Garcia and Merle Saunders coming up here on the official tapes. But we're also going to hear something from the latest release out of the Grateful Dead's vault, Dave's Picks Volume 58. So we are going to hear some Grateful Dead next here on a radio program that specializes in the official releases from the Grateful Dead's vault.
1: 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Official releases from the Grateful Dead's vault.

0: Not bad for a Saturday night at the Lion's Share San Anselmo, 1971. That is the latest release out of the Jerry Garcia vault, recorded September 25th, 1971 at the Lion's Share. 20 minutes of winding instrumental explorations of the Saunders original Man-Child into a lengthy examination of the great American standard Summertime, a song entirely foreign to the Grateful Dead repertoire, but Jerry Garcia getting to experiment a little bit, one of the great joys that he had, along with the audience and other band members, with Jerry Garcia and Merle Saunders. Merle, a Man-Child, going into Summertime from Garcia Live, Volume 22. At that performance, it was Jerry Garcia on guitar, also another Grateful Dead member, Billy Kreutzmann on drums, John Kahn on bass, Merle Saunders on keyboards, and Tom Fogerty on rhythm guitar. Tom Fogerty started showing up in May of 71 on rhythm guitar, just 3 months after quitting Creedence Clearwater Revival, one of the most popular American rock bands in the world at that time. Fogerty, he came out of a strictly disciplined, close-knit musical environment, almost the polar opposite of the free-willing Garcia Saunders outfit. Under the direction of his brother, John Fogerty, Tom learned his guitar parts. His brother wrote and rehearsed the songs for the band's last album daily for weeks before going into the studio. John Fogerty didn't even tell the other band members the names of the songs or the lyrics. They just concentrated exclusively on honing precise scientific rhythm tracks for the studio. So frustrated with John's creative control of the band, Tom Fogerty decided to split and get kind of far out there and joined the circus with the Jerry Garcia and Merle Saunders band. And when Tom Fogerty joined, he hadn't played in rooms so small, such as the Lion's Share. He hadn't played in rooms that small since the days of Creedence, before they were playing songs like Proud Mary. This is The Official Tapes. It's Grateful Dead radio program where we explore the official releases from the Grateful Dead's vault. 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When we get an official release out of the vault, either whether it's Grateful Dead's Jerry Garcia's vault or the Grateful Dead's vault, we'd be sure to get it on the radio airwaves for you. You've been listening to The Official Tapes.
1: 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All right.
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0: Rosetta. Sweet Rosetta fat, she thought she was a cleaner,
1: sweet
0: but
1: Rosetta.
0: She was a frying pan.
1: Yeah.
0: The picker. The picks of the fingers, great. Okay.